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Good evening. This is WREK Atlanta. 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

the poor crowd of people. You know man have become new brand. It means nobody move, nobody get hurt. Nobody move, nobody get hurt. The youth them just a dress up in a white collar shirt. And some

are tuned to WREK Atlanta. This is 5446. And you, of course, just heard from the great Bob Marley and the Wailers with the song Give Thanks and Praises. Before that, we had Coco T and Shabba Ranks with the Pirates Anthem. And starting off the set, we had Yellow Man with his little ditty, Nobody Move, Nobody Get Hurt. And, you know, that's where he got the number ever so slightly wrong, saying something like 6446 BMW. That's not quite right. This is 5446, as the great Toots understand in the background. But I digress. We got another more than 45 minutes, looks like 47 minutes of reggae, ska, dub, and other good groovy stuff to come. So I'm going to stop talking and let y'all enjoy the next set, doing something a little bit different. And then if you want to call in any requests, it's 404-894-2468.

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1: 54-46 here on WREK Atlanta, taking the spotlight away from Toots over there, but letting you know that you just heard from Tribal Seeds and the Twinkle Brothers with their song Bondage. Before that, we had Mr. Gang with Zion Dub. And starting off the block, we had Easy Star All-Stars with Mortimer with their cover of David Bowie's Soul Love. And that's a fun little album that Easy Star All-Stars has done. Like many of their albums, it's a full concept, full cover album. So they did all of Ziggy Stardust, and they called it Ziggy Stardub. Quite entertaining, in my opinion. But y'all can seek that out on your own time if you like. I got another 34 minutes here to bring you some reggae, ska, dub, and other good groovy stuff. You can hit us up online at wrek.org, on the phone at 404-894-2468. Or just enjoy. This next block is going to go a little ska.

That was Bumpin' Uglies with the song Rules Be Damned. Before that, we had Hepcat with Rudy's All Around. And starting off the ska block, Mungo's Hi-Fi and Marina P told us that the beat was going ska. This is 5446 here on WREK Atlanta. Got plenty more music to come. So gonna keep it coming at ya. Next up, we got some Maxi Priest reminding us the answer to any hardships that might have been hinted at in the last song. But we'll see where it goes from there. If you got anything to request, it's 404-894-2468. 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

5446 here on WREK Atlanta. And you just heard from The Movement, and that song was featuring Clinton Fearon, and the song's name was Mountain. Before that, we had Black Uhuru with Utterance, and starting off this block, we had Maxi Priest with It All Comes Back to Love. We got a few more songs here for you. The Techniques guys are not in the station yet. They always do the hip-hop show every Thursday from 9 to 11. But as you should be well aware, this is 5446 every Thursday from 8 to 9. So we're going to ride it out with a few more songs. Maybe end up going over a bit if they don't actually show up tonight. I'm sure they won't mind. And if you want to catch the playlist, it will be posted online at WREK.org right after the show. And you can also navigate the show's page on there for a one-week archive. It's a little hard to see, but if you track it down, you can find it. And I'm still on the station for a few more minutes, so if you feel like chatting, it's 404-894-2468. But otherwise, let's squeeze as much music as we can in here for tonight.

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1-2, 1-2, 1-2. You're listening to The Wrecking Crew, 91.1 WRK Atlanta. It's the longest running hip hop slot in the A, 39 years of Thursdays, right here at WRK. Going back to my man, Subtle T, JD, with the beatbox back in 1986. Of course, Wrecking Crew been doing it for you in the A since 1989. It's your man, Rambo and Juanito, every Thursday night, you know what I'm saying? Tonight, we got a little special treat for y'all, you know what I'm saying? Because on a rare occasion, you'll find the Electric Boogaloo and Techniques not in here live, so we decided to combine forces and we're going to replay a legendary set by my brother DJ JC. We did a Prince Takeover birthday tribute just a few weeks back on June the 7th, and his set from midnight to 4 in the morning was just bananas. So we're going to let the Purple Funk flow, you know what I'm saying? Tonight, for the next 3 and change, you're going to hear nothing but the Purple one, dipping into Lake Minnetonka and all that. You know what I'm saying? JC is going to be hitting you with the blends and the edits and the remixes and just all that. You know what I'm saying? Cutting it up. You know what I'm saying? It's just going to be crazy. So tell a friend to tell a friend, because the Prince Takeover 2, Part 2, is on your airwaves. Keep it locked, of course, for the next 3 and change. For the Electric Boogaloo and the Technique Show, the whole Wrecking Crew, your man Phalanx from Electric Boogaloo, of course, and the whole Techniques crew. And shout out to the whole, you know what I'm saying, WRK management staff always for their support, especially my man Mox tonight on point, you know what I'm saying? Yo, it's the Techniques Show. It's just a little bit of that, you know what I'm saying? Purple for y'all, all right? Like I said, tell a friend, not live on YouTube tonight, you know. They took that down already. You don't have a copyright, you know what I'm saying, work. So we getting in it, all right? Keep it locked right here until it's maybe, I don't know, 1 o'clock, all right? So the whole crew, your man Rand, it's the Prince Takeover. Replay.

We have gathered here today to take you this thing called life. 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But I'm here to tell you, there's something else. The afterworld. A world of never-ending happiness. 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

Yes, y'all. It's the French Takeover. DJ JC, Ram-O, Wrecking Crew. Let's go. 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

Rest in peace, Biz Markie. You're listening to the Wrecking Crew, 91.1 WIK Atlanta. It's the Prince Takeover, Ram Mo. From the Technique Show, my man DJ JC in the mix. Yeah, yeah, yeah. WIK Atlanta. Only place to hear stuff like this. It's a Sunday special starting at 7 o'clock and we ain't stopping. Still rocking. Tell a friend, tell a friend, tell a friend. Prince Takeover, y'all. Let's go.

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light work, y'all. 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WRK Atlanta. Ricky Crew bringing it to you. Ramo, Juanito,

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Let's go!

It's the Prince Takeover, WRAK Atlanta. Wrecking Crew Brewing, bringing it to you. My man DJ JC on the ones and twos. Rambo on the microphone. A little bit on the deck here and there. Not really, but kind of. I'll throw a few more on before we get off. But it ain't over. I don't think we're even close. Word. Keep it locked right here. This is In Your Ear, the Prince Takeover. It's a Sunday special on Monday. Happy born to the purple one, Prince Rogers Nelson. A day after, as we keep rocking.

Everybody wanna holly rock. You said, Holly rock. Everybody wanna holly rock.

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And a very special thanks to Christy and Sernette. Enjoy tonight's last hour. It's the purple one. It's the birthday tribute. Prince Takeover 2, The Wrecking Crew, DJ JC, only on WRAK Atlanta 91.1 FM. Keep

0: WRK Atlanta. It's the Prince Tribute. Hey, hey. Still going strong. 3 in the morning. Rambo, DJ JC, Breaking Crew bringing it to you. Sunday special continues on. The greatest Prince Tribute ever.
1: Ever.
0: Ever. 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

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Never really believed in any of their so-called magic.

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2: Don't know. But I feel now, and I feel wrongly about myself days. But she has to be back at it. No, there are. I feel bad. But right now, I have no desire. No, not. I was.
3: I look so bad. I have this kind of cute. You know? Oh. I would go up to the store, you know, and then they'd take a second and realize. I thought I wanted to be older. I'll do anything to have freedom. More determined.
2: A figure.
3: She knows to do what they do. 9 years old. It gives you a head rush. Cases it takes a while. Keep trying. Pretty split. You know, 5 seconds later, okay. This is what life is all about. It's over. But life is all about. No,

from their album entitled The Unhip. That was Rent Romus' Lords of Outland with Spaceway Transport.

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Thank you.

You just heard the track Cariobia by Mark O'Leary, Avon Kang, and Dylan Vandersheef from the album Zimlia.

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Or, if you're the type of person who prefers to live their life to a calmer, quieter soundtrack, maybe you're not getting your fix of Swedish classical music. The thing is, it doesn't matter where on earth you go, everyone makes music. And here on Continental Drift, we take you on a globetrotting musical journey to see what everyone else is up to. 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

you just heard movement number 4, Allegro non troppo, from Dmitri Shostakovich's Symphony No. 5 in D minor, Opus 47, performed by the New York Philharmonic Orchestra on October 20th, 1959 at Symphony Hall in Boston, Massachusetts, conducted by Leonard Bernstein.

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0: That was a part of the trio for violin, cello, and piano by Fareed Alnahr. The violinist was Sihat Askin, the pianist Meru Ansari, and cello Gulgun Akagun Saisazen.
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from the album Redraw Black Trio. That was Brad Walker, Aurora Neeland, and Paul Thibodeau with Ecstasy.

0: castanetic fall and waterfall and call to prayer and fall from grace and graze and shout and alto Carolinian twist and the cut out quick of all but still and all this continually cryptographic solving, grasping, singing straws but nothing in your hand but those disappearing scars, not even these, not ever yours, no method, a habit, but broke off in surprise or foresight held in memory, her broken mama, enchanted, encantada, I am song, or I am deep song, or you make me sing, or you put a spell on me, or I put a spell on you because you're mine, or I'm yours, and I'm practically leaning and aggressive, come insulita elliptica in step away and push it strong and half turn, turning back to stomp and snap in every movement and withdrawal and being held away and offering torqued and forward in every flex and veer and I'm pulled and pulled away as curving series of broken circles, broken with clicks and clicks of brush and rub and rasp and all but unmade tap and blow turn kiss or crest. And now I know that brown silk crest Chitilia wore is a caress of silk, a morbidente di toco into touch, and then touche, an all but impalpable hit or hint of text on skin, so that clothes are just wearing, or imperceptible wearing down, or wearing out, or writing, or in other words, translation, as in an open set of open, unsaid words, as Soledad walks silent, broken, circles exercising, hesitating, speaking, crossing into moving, then a canter.
1: You just heard number 10 by Fred Moten and Brandon Lopez off their album Revision.

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created the desire of every freedom fighter to disappear under a cloud of glory rather than that of fame. It is the task of a freedom fighter, when you see that the end of your days has come, to leave a tradition of bravery, determination to face even death for your principles. And I thought about it. It was not because I was brave, but because one had a duty to perform.

the dominating feeling was one of a conviction that whatever difficulties I have, I will return, and our struggle will triumph in the end.

There were moments when the enemy appeared too strong, when the organization was in disarray. And in those moments, you had to think realistically and to say, can I, for myself, help my colleagues of Saul, who are doing such monumental work and sacrificing themselves, struggling in order to ensure that freedom comes to this country?

The sunlight in which we are now bathing was created by our comrades who were struggling under very difficult conditions to ensure that the fires of freedom keep burning in the country.

I admire men and women who have made the world the theater of their operations, who try to fight human rights wherever they are violated, and who want to put a little bit of sunshine in the hearts of others, want to make other people feel that it is worth to live. Those are my heroes.

0: I believe in the saying that in the rough bubble, beauty hides unseen. In the still air, music lies unheard.
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That was Mile Runs the Voodoo Down by the one and only Miles Davis from his Live at the Fillmore East show, recorded on March 7th, 1970.

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The dog talks freely in the street and sees reality. And the things he sees are bigger than himself. And the things he sees are his reality. Drunks in doorways, moons on trees. The dog trots freely through the street, and the things he sees are smaller than himself. Fish on newsprint, ants in holes, chickens in Chinatown windows, their heads a block away. The dog trots freely in the street, and the things he smells something like himself. The dog trots freely in the street past Fuddles and babies, cats and cigars, pool rooms and policemen. He doesn't hate cops, he merely has no use for them. And he goes past them, past the dead cows hung up whole in front of the San Francisco meat market. He would rather eat a tender cow than a tough policeman, though either might do.

past the Romeo Ravioli Factory, past Koch Tower, past Congressman Doyle. He's afraid of Koch Tower, but he's not afraid of Congressman Doyle, although what he hears is very discouraging, very depressing, very absurd. To a sad young dog like himself, to a serious dog like himself. But he has his own free world to live in, his own fleas to eat. He will not be muzzled. Congressman Doyle is just another fire hydrant to him.

trots freely in the street and has his own dog's life to live and to think about and to reflect upon, touching and tasting and

owners as if he is just about to have his picture taken for Victor Records. Listening for his master's voice and looking like a living question mark into the great gramophone of puzzling existence with its wondrous hollow horn, which always seems just about to spout forth some victorious answer to everything.

0: Thank you, and that concludes this afternoon's concert. Richard Pierce.
1: From the album The Loft Years, Volume 1, that was Ted Daniel Trio with O.C.

0: from an album called Change of the Century. That was Ornette Coleman doing one called Forerunner.
1: Hey, all of you dudes and babes out there. 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Our jam is anything from new wave and synth pop to ear-crushing heavy metal. And remember, when you listen to our totally radical music, crank it up loud and party on.

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0: That was Rattlin' Bones by Preservation Hall Jazz Band from the album That's It.
1: I had this illness that really made me powerless over alcohol and that insisted that I got drunk. And so I got drunk. It doesn't have anything to do with trying to control it. 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But I can say that when you decide you don't want to drink, come to AA. The door to AA is always open.
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That was the Whit Dickey Quartet with Coalescence 1.

0: You just heard the song Sloppin' by Mike Catone from his album Just Remember.
1: The diversity you are now experiencing is provided to you by the students of Georgia Tech. 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

That was Lee Perry and the Upsetters from the album Apology with Super 8.

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0: 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Hey, Matthew, is it finals week?
1: I took a signal processing final this morning. It took me 3 hours, 7 questions. I didn't finish.
0: Okay. We won't ask you any more questions. I am Charlie in the studio with the aforementioned Matthew, Amit, Fred, Wendy, and Cody. Each week on Lost in the Stacks, we pick a theme and then use it to create a mix of music and library talk. Whichever you're here for, we hope you dig it.
2: That's right, Charlie. Today's show is called The Maintainers, after the research network dedicated to exploring and foregrounding the constant and necessary effort to keep the human-built world going.
3: I am so pumped. Maintenance infrastructure.
4: Yeah. Whether it's a bridge, a database, an archive, or a car, you have to maintain it.
0: Or you have to pay someone to maintain it.
4: And you have to protect it from people who are moving fast and breaking things.
0: Those people, those guys.
4: Innovators.
2: Now, you might be wondering, what does this have to do with libraries? Well, libraries and archives are constantly trying to reconcile innovation with operations.
0: That's a very nice way to put it.
2: We're maintainers of a particular kind, so we want in on this conversation.
3: Charlie spoke to the co-directors of The Maintainers about how they got started and what they hope to accomplish.
4: If you want to join the conversation, the hashtag for this show is LITS449 for Lost in the Stacks, episode 449. Feel free to tweet your thoughts, questions, or pictures of the last thing you repaired with that hashtag.
2: My refrigerator. Our songs today are about the fragility of human systems.
0: I have to admit, I don't believe it.
2: The effort it takes to protect them, and about keeping things running.
0: You mean like you plugged it back in?
1: Is the refrigerator running?
2: It was the diffuser, folks. It was the diffuser. If folks like The Maintainers can keep us thoughtful about the things that make our human world, well, maybe our systems will keep humming along. So let's kick off with National Hum by the Constantines right here on Lost in the Stacks.
0: Oh, turn that up.

0: This is Lost in the Stacks, and joining us by internet magic are the co-directors of The Maintainers, Lee Vinsel, Andrew Russell, and Jessica Meyerson. I'd like to give each of you a full introduction because co-directing The Maintainers is but one part of what you each do. Lee Vinsel is an assistant professor of science, technology, and society at Virginia Tech. His work examines human life through technology.
1: Thanks for having me.
0: Andy Russell is dean of the College of Arts and Sciences at SUNY Polytechnic Institute. He is the author of Open Standards and the Digital Age, and a number of books and articles about the history of computing, standards, and technology.
2: Pleasure to be here.
0: And Jessica Meyerson is director of research and strategy at Educopia Institute. She works along collaborative communities like The Maintainers and the Software Preservation Network, which you've heard about on a previous show, to understand, evaluate, and plan how they grow and develop over time. Welcome back, Jessica.
3: Thank you so much for having me, Charlie.
0: All right. Now, this is one of those delightful moments when I can talk about how a joke turned into a reality. I would like to read to you all two book titles, one which is real and one which is fake, and then we're going to talk about that. So Walter Isaacson wrote a book called The Innovators with the subtitle How a Group of Hackers, Geniuses, and Geeks Created the Digital Revolution. And maybe Andy wrote a book called The Maintainers, How a Group of Bureaucrats, Standards Engineers, and Introverts Made Digital Infrastructures That Kind of Work Most of the Time. All right. Will you explain, please, that joke title and how that developed out of your reaction to the Isaacson book?
2: So it was 5 years and a few days ago, maybe a couple of weeks ago, that happened. I'm a historian of computing, as you said, and when Isaacson's book came out, it triggered some envy amongst our community. We write a lot of in-the-weeds books about the history of computing, and in sales, Walter Isaacson, publisher of Time magazine, with a splashy book about the innovators. And for a couple years leading up to that, both Lee and I had been increasingly wary of the term innovation, or innovation speak, as we call it. So that book just really was a catalyst for me to get frustrated and reach out to Lee and another one of our friends, Brad Fidler, and write an email to say, completely sarcastically, we could write this book called The Maintainers with this long, splashy subtitle. And it was funny because it was absurd. Lee being Lee, decided to take it and run with it. And he wrote a blog post about it, and that really kind of resonated with people. So things started rolling from there.
0: Lee, can you talk about what got you about the joke enough to make you take it seriously?
1: Yeah, I think Andy and I and other historians of technology had for a long time been questioning the emphasis placed on new and shiny emerging technologies when most of our lives are spent with old technologies that we rely on every day, from like sewer systems to electrical systems. And so I thought it was just like the joke did a lot of work of just kind of pointing to that kind of boring, mundane reality that we all live in and drawing attention to all the work that goes into keeping it going, which is what, you know, more of us are spend our time trying to keep that reality going than introducing new things into it.
0: Can you all talk about what it is about the idea of innovation that feels frustrating these days?
2: It's, to think of it in terms of innovation washing might be a good way to think of it, like we hear about greenwashing, that it's a label often with a little underlying substance. So it's a classic business buzzword that even the Wall Street Journal has called tired and empty and meaningless. But when somebody, you know, wants to spice up a grant application or an application letter or something, they can throw innovation in there, and all of a sudden it just has a cachet. In this moment, it will fade, but for, you know, the past 10 or 15 years, it's you can see it everywhere, business, education, even libraries.
1: The other thing, I mean, I think it resonates, this kind of distinction between what we call innovation speak and maintenance resonates in the U.S., where we have so many problems with our infrastructure, whether it's bridges or roads or public transit in big cities. And, you know, like a lot of the people who do this work of maintaining things just aren't very well compensated or recognized for doing it. So I think it resonates on a lot of levels.
0: And you all have pointed at sort of the cult of Silicon Valley, or the sort of romanticizing of Silicon Valley as being part of this problem, where innovation overtakes the work that makes life possible as opposed to the work that makes venture capital possible.
1: Yeah. I mean, if you think about, like, startup firms today, the goal is to get something going and then be bought up by Facebook or Google. And, you know, they don't need to, thinking about how you're going to keep that project going over the long term just isn't even necessarily a part of building the business model. So, you know, there's a real contrast there between kind of long-term thinking about keeping things going and hype.
0: So how did you go from a blog post to now an organization called The Maintainers?
2: Good question. It was really through you know, putting one foot in front of the other and then just going. So the first step was a conference that we held. Lee and I both worked at Stevens Institute of Technology, and we held a conference in April of 2016 called The Maintainers, a conference. And then that went well.
0: That's a stunning subtitle. But
2: yeah, well, you know, it's all about the pizzazz with us. Then the next year, it went really well, and we had access to funding through Stevens, so we hosted another one exactly a year later called The Maintainers 2, Roman numeral 2, pointedly, and the subtitle there was Labor, Technology, and Social Orders. And that was where we met Jessica Meyerson. And to really get into how we moved from a joke and a conference to an organization, we really need to get Jessica in this conversation.
0: So, Jessica, can you talk a little bit about your desire to go to the conference and what happened when you went there?
3: Yeah, absolutely. So I'll just mention briefly that my introduction to The Maintainers came with the Aon article in 2016. That came out in spring of 2016. And then in August, a colleague of mine in the information domain, Hillel Arnold, who works at the Rockefeller Archive Center, presented at the Society of American Archivists Research Forum on critical work, archivists as maintainers. So as soon as the call went out for M2, I was ready to go. And I showed up, and after presenting with a colleague of mine, which is related to some of my broader thinking on my own about what this means personally for me, my question to Lee and Andy after several phone calls that they were kind enough to have with me, they've always been such generous collaborators, and I appreciate them very much, was how do we take the maintenance idea and framing and try to pin down maintenance enough to understand the specific issues facing maintainers in different domains, or what we call maintenance context, so people that work in transportation or education or software, and then use that understanding to intervene in some way to see where we could make a measurable difference in the lives of maintainers and the broader world.
0: And Lee or Andy, that idea of intervention, had that been part of what you were sort of approaching, or were you still in sort of historian or historiography kind of mindset when you were doing those conferences?
1: There was a lot of nerdy history stuff for sure. Andy, what do you think?
2: A little bit. Yeah, a little bit. But we needed help. And so when I say a little bit, in Maintainers 2, we had a session on Sunday that had practitioners, a couple of CEOs, some activists, some people who overseeing some community garden system in Chicago, for example. So there were glimmers that that these ideas had traction outside of academia. But as academics, we needed some help to really start.
1: Yeah, we didn't know how. Yeah, the question was how. And that was really what Jessica brought. She just had all kinds of ideas about how you build communities and get ideas out there and how you measure change. And that's what, you know, Jessica's piece of the puzzle was.
0: Okay, we're going to talk more about Jessica's contributions in the next segment. This is Lost in the Stacks, and we are speaking with the three co-directors of The Maintainers, a global research network interested in the concepts of maintenance, infrastructure, repair, and the myriad forms of labor and expertise that sustain our human-built world. More from them after a music set.
4: File the set under TX301.H69.

located on the mid model, are located on the input terminal, placing this back into the rear panel of the speaker enclosed. Position of the switches, again depending on the specific model, are labeled O, minus 3, and minus 6, and indicate the absolute reference acoustic output of the driver control, mid-range, high-range.

switches initially, but your amplifier tilt controls are placed in the flat oral position and the loudness control is on. Most rooms are situations in which there is no normal acoustic apportion and treble diffusion affected by curtain shelves, bookcases, furniture, etc., and where associated equipment and source material of very high quality has been used to switch, all switches should be placed in the open position. In rooms that are panelled, where half services are bound, or in sparkly furnished rooms, where it's very bright sound source material is normally used, you may find the -3 or -6 positions of the switches will result in a better overall musical balance. It's easy to determine the specific sonic character.

0: That was Wichita Lineman by Glenn Campbell. Before that was Hi-Fi Know-How by The Chromosomes. Songs about the unseen effort of care and maintenance.
1: Today's Lost in the Stacks is called The Maintainers. And we are talking to the co-directors of that very organization, Lee Vinsel, Andrew Russell, and Jessica Meyerson. So Jessica, you came a little bit late, but I did read that Lee and Andy sort of say, we are now following Jessica.
2: It's a lot of pressure, Charlie.
1: So you brought the concept of intervening, that is to say, trying to change things, you know, in terms of how people think about innovation and maintenance. But you were coming from an information science and archival practice framework? How did
2: Yes, precisely.
1: Yeah.
2: So, yeah, when I presented, I mentioned before, I presented with a colleague of mine, Chuck, from the University of Texas at Austin, where I was at the time, doing digital preservation management and digital archiving. And we were working together. Chuck had a career as an IT professional at UT Austin. And campus at the time was in the midst of retiring the mainframe, upon which all of kind of the critical systems for the university, like finance and procurement, HR, the registrar's office, all of those systems were operating on the mainframe. And a lot of them came out of homegrown software systems. And Chuck was one of the lifelong sort of maintainers, career-long maintainers and builders of those systems.
1: Do you mean literally that they were going to stop using the giant computer in the basement?
2: Precisely. There was this process, this massive undertaking of really that involved IT professionals, campus computing culture as a whole, really, to evaluate those legacy software systems or evaluate which aspects of them were going to be considered legacy software systems and were not going to be migrated to what in many cases became contracts with third-party cloud services.

0: providers. And that trend is not uncommon in higher education in the last few years. So we were going through that process ourselves, and Chuck and I developed a friendship, and I introduced him to the maintainer's call for proposals, and we looked at Christopher Henke's networked body, and this is a little reference we can throw out to Charlie to share, but the basic idea from Chuck and I's perspective was that the mainframe represented this layered intergenerational history, the interactions that made up the daily business of the university, and also technologies. So these much older programming languages like Natural and COBOL, all the way to Python, which is a highly abstracted language that's commonly used today. And it had stories and stories to tell about how these homegrown software system maintainers were responding to change in organizational policy and culture and user expectations, and making the working lives of students and faculty and staff easier by improving these systems while maintaining a working connection to all the other systems that were changing simultaneously. So it was just this beautiful kind of example of what resonated with us about the maintainers as a network. So yeah, that's where I was coming from when I first met Lee and Andy.
1: So the networked body is a concept that kind of brings in the actual people who are doing the work, but also the machines that they work on and how people relate to those machines. And
0: Precisely.
1: You said that they also have stories. Can you expand on that a little bit, that the networked body has stories to tell?
0: Yes. And one way that I will answer that question, so one thing I'd like to flag for listeners is that on the maintainer's website, all of the papers or the presentations that were given in maintainers 1, 2, and now 3 are 3 soon to be available. But maintainers 1 and 2 are on the website. So everyone should be encouraged to check them out, because there are stories upon stories embedded in those papers and presentations, which are fun and very readable. So I would encourage people to check those out. But also, I kind of want to answer that question through a process that Lee and Andy and I developed working in kind of building the information maintainers. So personal maintenance stories. After listening and thinking and reflecting on my own experience as an information maintainer and Chuck's experience as an information maintainer, by the time Lee and Andy and I were working together to think about how to turn thought into action here, we started to reflect on what are the questions that help to get people talking about their personal maintenance stories. And so we came up with a prompt, and this prompt has served us now in really starting to think about what maintenance communities look like and how initial agreement or consensus within maintenance communities, like in domains like transport and software and information, like I mentioned before, like how they come to some consensus on what maintenance means in that domain. And those three questions that help solicit these stories are: who and what do you maintain? What does maintenance look like? Like, what do those activities day to day look like for you? And then why is that work meaningful? And so all that is to say that through this process of self-reflection, starting with the individual, we get to this point where we start to understand what does a whole community of practice collectively think about when they think about their work and maintenance and repair. So that's it's not a specific story, but I think it helps to kind of frame how we approach others when we try to solicit these stories, if that's helpful.
1: Yeah, when you ask people those prompts, did you find that they had their answers ready to go? Like, oh, I'm so glad you asked. I think about this all the time. Or was it a surprise to them to frame their day-to-day in those terms?
0: That's an interesting question. And I actually want to – so Lee and Andy have also been gathering maintenance stories over the past few months. And so I want them to have an opportunity to answer that question too. But in regards to the way that – these maintenance communities have formed using information maintainers as an example, we actually were very intentional. intentional that the way we presented these prompts, we did a series of calls with the group that became the information maintainers, and so we would give them time limits, and we would say, let it be the first thing that comes into your head. Like, what's your immediate response to this question? And we'd give them 3 minutes to sort of write out some bullet point answers, and it became this set of responses that we could then analyze and, like, look for themes, and that's how we surfaced, here's what you are all articulating in common about what maintenance might mean in the information domain. So I think there might have been some initial surprise, but I have found very often that people really resonate. I mean, it resonates at a very deep and sort of personal, emotional level with people. So they oftentimes don't have to jump very far to think about their work in maintenance terms. But I'm curious to hear what Lee and Andy's response to that would be too.
2: So I think the response varies on the context. So sometimes people are kind of think for a second, but it's amazing how many people just jump in with often like maintenance horror stories, like of their homes especially, like just things, you know, going to pot. Or another kind of genre we hear a lot is kind of stories of maintenance heroes, whether it's a parent or an aunt or an uncle or someone at work who, you know, has done a lot of great work for the individual and so is a kind of hero to them. Andy, what were you going to say?
3: It's a good segue. The second point, sometimes when we talk about maintenance in a general sense, it's very technological. So it's about infrastructure like sewers, or it's about, you know, wrenches and machines and things like that. But I do a guest lecture every semester in one of the classes here about maintenance, and I run these prompts past the students, and they talk about their families. They talk about their parents, their siblings. They'll talk about their roommates, sometimes about their athletic teams or clubs. They rarely talk about technology, which sometimes disappoints me because I want them to think about how the dorms maintain them or the food that they eat. So I have a little bit of work to do that, but the connection with the human element that we're all maintainers and we're all maintained is quite consistent with the students.
1: You are listening to Lost in the Stacks, and we'll talk more with Andy, Jessica, and Lee on the left side of the hour.
4: Hi, this is Crow Camera in Vancouver, British Columbia. You are listening to Lost in the Stacks on WREK Atlanta. Don't you just feel silly when you say your own name like that on radio?
5: Yeah.
1: Today's Lost in the Stacks is called The Maintainers, and I want to read from the conclusion of the Aon essay that Lee and Andy wrote back in 2016. Entire societies have come to talk about innovation as if it were an inherently desirable value, like love, fraternity, courage, beauty, dignity, or responsibility. Innovation speak worships at the altar of change, but it rarely asks who benefits, to what end. A focus on maintenance provides opportunities to ask questions about what we really want out of technologies. What do we really care about? What kind of society do we want to live in? Will this help us get there? We must shift from means, including the technologies that underpin our everyday actions, to ends, including the many kinds of social beneficence and improvement that technology can offer. Our increasingly unequal and fearful world would be grateful. File this set under HC79.C3G67

0: That was The World is Falling by The Lords. Before that was The World is Gone by Various Production featuring Cat Power. Songs about the fragility of the human-built world.
1: This is Lost in the Stacks, and our show today is all about the maintainers. Our guests are the three co-directors of that global research network, Lee Vinsel, Andrew Russell, and Jessica Meyerson. So we've talked about sort of how you started, how you framed out this idea of the maintainers and studying the maintainers, and even then connecting it with information science archival practice. But you also seem to be trying to change the world a little bit, trying to get folks to view infrastructure and innovation in a different way. How are you doing that? What's the outside of the academy?
2: One way to think about that is to divide our activities into three buckets. So we think about Maintainer Central, which is what we call kind of the organizational core of the Maintainers Network. So it's Lee, Andy, and I. And then also the partners that we work with. So whether those are our intellectual partners or people that are also invested in community development, but Maintainer Central. And it focuses on drawing attention to improving these issues we mentioned around maintenance. But it provides infrastructure like facilitation, asking these prompts, guiding these discussions, hosting events, giving presentations, fostering research projects. So Maintainer Central is one bucket of activity, right? Then there's the maintenance communities that we mentioned earlier. So right now, and listeners can see this on the maintainers.org website, we have two maintenance communities that were developed with funding and support from the Alfred P. Sloan Foundation that are focused on two things. One is the information maintenance community or information maintainers, and then the other one is maintainers in the workforce. But the maintenance communities that we developed over the course of this project for the last year really allowed us to create a more general framework where we could say, here are all the structures that need to be put in place for these individuals within a particular domain to have these discussions and to identify what those interventions that are specific to their domain might be. And so, again, we have the two that are currently operating, information and workforce or labor, but we also have some maintenance communities that we think are sort of in nascent development or are sort of ripe. There's a center of gravity somewhere around these topics. And I'd love for Lee and Andy to kind of talk about those. But the third bucket of activity are research projects. So those research projects look at a particular phenomenon. So an example would be how does smart city technology or Internet of Things technology funded through city initiatives or state initiatives, who maintains that? How does the data created from those systems, is it actually used to improve the lives of maintainers? So how do we bring that maintenance lens to different current phenomena that are happening on a large scale and are affecting people's lives? But to go back to those other potential maintenance areas and anything else that they'd like to elaborate on, I want to hand it over to Lee and Andy.
1: So I have one question before we hand it over about the second bucket that you described. So it sounded to me like you were saying you were trying to almost empower workers to be able to manage up in a different way, to have the language and the framework to be able to push upward in administrations different ideas about maintenance. Did I get that
2: Charlie,
1: right?
2: Charlie, you hit the nail on the head. What I would characterize, or what has been characterized by maintainers in both the information maintainers group as well as maintainers in the workforce, is the need for advocacy. And how does thinking about maintenance and repair give people language to advocate for themselves? So exactly what you described, Charlie. That's a great distillation. But I would say, too, that advocacy for individual workers is one aspect, I think, of the impact that we would like to have. We would also like to see both as a result of sort of individuals sort of bringing these ideas to higher administration, we'd also like to see something more transformational in organizations as a whole.
1: Lee, let me bring you in. What do you have to say after the handoff from Jessica?
3: Yeah, I think that what you both were just talking about like empowering people to create change where they are in the world is really a core part of this vision. You know, Jess mentioned kind of other areas that we see a lot of potential in, and one that I'm kind of focused on these days and talk a lot about is maintenance in K-12 education spaces and in universities, but K-12 to start. So the American Society of Civil Engineers and their infrastructure report card, in the schools portion of the report card, gave American schools a D+. Because American, you know, the physical structures of American schools are just in such poor shape. And while that's true, we're also now loading hundreds of thousands, probably millions of tablet computers and other kind of, you know, education technologies on top of these schools. So there's a massive, you know, massive maintenance and repair problem that these schools are facing, because after all, you're giving tablet computers to children, you know, who like to put milkshakes on their tablets or whatever. So I think that's one, you know, an area that I really like to work in. I think there's potential for, you know, transformative change there. How about you, Andy?
4: I love the architecture people. From practicing architects to scholars to people who are just fascinated with buildings. And I'll give you an example from Georgia Tech, actually. There's a guy named Sabir Khan who teaches in design. He hosted a symposium last spring on decay maintenance and repair in architecture, where he gathered a group of scholars from all over to talk about these different aspects of caring for buildings or renovating buildings. He's done a couple other activities. He has a class where the students will follow and interview maintenance and facilities workers on campus. And he also organized a session at our recent conference, Maintainers 3 conference, where he brought together, I think it's an assistant VP or a VP from facilities at Georgia Tech, and a principal of an architecture firm in Mississippi. And together they talked about, you know, the profession of facilities management and architecture and the investments, both financial and human resources, and what it takes to really sustain a building. It's not just about the pretty drawings and renderings, and then you put up a building and then leave the day it's completed. There's really a... you know, Lee was talking before about thinking through the long term and the lifespan of things. And buildings are really a big site for where this plays out in all of our lives every day. So that's a really ripe example. And again, you know, it's something that's been going on. It's not something that we invented, but it's a community that connects with what we're trying to accomplish. And so our vision is to try and support that community and give them any tools or resources they might need to expand their reach.
1: We've been speaking today with Lee Vinsel, Assistant Professor of Science, Technology, and Society at Virginia Tech, Andrew Russell, Dean of the College of Arts and Sciences at SUNY Polytechnic Institute, and Jessica Meyerson, Director of Research and Strategy at Educopia Institute. They are the co-directors of The Maintainers, a global research network interested in the concepts of maintenance, infrastructure, repair, and the myriad forms of labor and expertise that sustain our human-built world, otherwise known as keeping things going. Thank you all for joining us.
4: Thank you
3: for having me.
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0: That was Tomorrow Will Be Yesterday by The Girls at Dawn. Before that was I Really Want to Work This Out by The Chalk and Numbers. Songs about how all different kinds of people want to solve problems to protect the future.
1: Today's show is called The Maintainers. We spoke with the three co-directors of The Maintainers, an organization dedicated to understanding and recognizing the labor that keeps society's systems running.
2: Systems like transportation infrastructure, information network,
3: archives, power grid,
2: clean water,
1: or that OS on your mobile device.
3: Oh, okay. Well, with that, roll those credits.

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4: It's time for our last song today. And one last shout-out to the folks that are keeping our world going. We need innovators, but we also need folks that stop the infrastructure and systems that we rely on from falling apart. Those are the folks that maintain. So let's close with Maintain by Steve Marshall right here on Lost in the Stacks. Have a great weekend, everybody.

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I guess I called AA because alcohol didn't work anymore. 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

0: That was nice. I really liked it. You got to the right side, the empty.
1: I am the one and only champion. You're listening to the station. Non-commercial as all get out. WREK Atlanta.

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Homegrown from the greatest rain, full flavor in the native strain. 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

Bye.

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That last one was 10, this is now 11. Thank you.

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ain't been stained by any cult or religion or philosophy or anything like that. 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

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Each Friday, we start off with our classic rock album played in its entirety, and then we kick off the weekend with over 3 hours of the finest, specially curated underground classic rock music on Earth or elsewhere.

From the album The Back Porch Boys, you just heard Blind Willie McTell performing an alternate take of the track It's My Desire.

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1: 跟住我们的一个老水果。

look at you. This feeling like a juice. Waking around the juice. Making a light on the few ways. Waking the cinnamon. The skeleton mind. They can't see the mirror.

You've just heard an improvised piece entitled Kiepenhagen 3, performed by Damo Suzuki and Cul-de-Sac from their album Abhay Amudra.

In 2022, Oxfam will fight inequality to create a future of equal rights and equal treatment so that everyone can thrive, not just survive. At OxfamAmerica.org, learn how you can offer life-saving support to people experiencing crises right now while working to tackle the root causes of poverty and injustice for the long term. Together, let's make equality a reality at OxfamAmerica.org. Sponsored by Oxfam America.

From the album All Y'all, that was Take a Walk by Gringo Starr.

0: from their album Half Monster, that was Jad Fair and Naofumi Ishimaru with the track Fish.
1: We're open 24 hours a day. This is WREK, Atlanta.

the words right up, so I take the continental shelf to a port named for a governor who would have never traveled there himself. I saw murders never happen in public toilets, people never wore shorts in court until I became a greenhorn on a fishing boat up north. The skipper joined the Navy, rode destroyers in the Persian Gulf, but burned our plans in foreign lands. They're gonna dump him in the tropics to redeem.

Erebus is Rec's home for the new and old in dark wave, cold wave, post-punk, and other darkly inclined music genres. We promise not to just play Depeche Mode the entire time, as much as I may want to. In fact, we've probably got something you haven't heard yet. You can tune in every Tuesday at 9 p.m. to find your new favorite artist in

0: The Muffin Man is seated at the table in the laboratory of the Utility Muffin Research Kitchen. Reaching for an oversized chrome spoon, he gathers an intimate quantity of dried muffin remnants, and brushing his scapular aside, proceeds to dump these inside of his shirt. He turns to us and speaks.
1: Some people like cupcakes better. I, for one, care less for them.
0: Arrogantly twisting the sterile canvas snoot of a fully charged icing anointment utensil, he puts forth a quarter ounce green rosette. Try that again. He puts forth a quarter ounce green rosette near the summit of a dense but radiant muffin of his own design. Later, he says,
1: Some people,
0: like cupcakes exclusively, while myself, I say, there is not, nor ought there be, nothing so exalted on the face of God's great earth as that prince of foods,
1: the muffin.

Bruce Fowler on trombone, Napoleon Murphy Brock on tenor sax and lead vocals, Jerry Bozio on drums, Tom Fowler on bass, Benny Wally on slide, George Duke on keyboard, Captain Beefheart on vocals and soprano sax and madness. Thank you very much for coming to the concert tonight. Hope you enjoyed it. Good night, Austin, Texas, wherever.

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0: 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We were just hearing from
1: Agnostic Mountain Gospel Choir.
0: And their song they were singing,
1: Life is Long,
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switch. 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You in the south now, and the scenery is beautiful. 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

Spanish town, where a young boy, not yet the cock of the walk he would soon become, was lying on the grass and taking in the sweet and sensuous scent of hibiscus that languidly lilted along the summer breeze. It was at this precise moment that he saw her. Her walk was soft and delicate with a thaumaturgical touch that only a rabbi's daughter could have. Before their eyes had even met, her luminous lips had already lured him in. Salvation winked with the promise of a bris held at pinnacle in a congregation of sages bunny hopping and chicken dancing to Yiddish minto. Then their eyes linked, an eon blinked, Amharic vows were scried upon their hearts. Just to think, this could all be with a phrenectomy and a few words of love.

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0: What war was this? What town could this be?
1: That was Colin Stetson with Judges off the album New History Warfare, Volume 2, Judges.
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0: Good evening. You're listening to Stonehenge on 91.1 WREK Atlanta. Good evening.
1: Good evening. Good evening.
0: Good
1: That's
0: evening.
1: Arena. Arena's back. Dan's back. The gang's all here.
0: Yeah.
1: Dan, you over there?
2: Yeah, I'm backing up for the
1: Good.
2: As usual.
1: Good. You're sounding good over there. Loud and clear. I think the last time, but you're closer to the mic tonight. Don't you think, last time?
0: Yeah.
1: A little bit, yeah.
0: It's starting to get
1: But that night, we couldn't hear anything.
0: Right.
1: So we didn't know.
0: Which we still can.
1: Yeah. You sound good.
0: Well, at least you can.
1: Yeah, I know. I mean, at least I can. We got one headphone working. All right. Well, cool. Welcome to our July the 3rd, 4th of July show. We are looking forward to it. Hope you are as well. It's nice and warm out. I'm going to play some hot tunes for you.
0: That's right.
1: So anyway.
2: It's a muggy tunes.
1: Some hot, muggy tunes.